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1: Welcome to Insight. My name's Dudley Anderson. Thank you for joining us. Indeed, a very special hello to you. So good to be with you today on Insight, getting into God's Word and getting God's Word into us. Today, I'm joined once again by Apostle Peter DeFinn, chatting about revival and the move of the Holy Spirit. Last time we were together, we started talking about revival. And to see a great outpouring of the Holy Spirit, we need to personally draw near to God by His Spirit. Last time, Peter said, this is accomplished by prayer and spending time building our relationship with God, hearing His voice. We also spoke about the sovereign move of God that we've seen in 2025, where thousands of young people are flocking into the church in the so-called silent revival. God is on the move. Today, we chat about the Holy Spirit in revival. We are in a season of outpouring.
2: The Holy Spirit is here. I love what it says in the book of Zechariah, chapter 10. It says, in the season of rain, ask for rain. Mm-hmm. And we are in a season of outpouring. And we just need a fresh hunger for Him. Mm-hmm. You know, that He comes where He's welcomed. Suddenly, just like the book of Acts, suddenly, His presence falling upon people. All we need to say is, Holy Spirit, I'm hungry. I want You to move in my life.
1: Well, it's my pleasure once again to be joined by Apostle of a Church Movement in South Africa, Pastor Peter DeFinn. Thank you for joining us today on Insight.
2: Thank you, Dudley. It's my joy. I'm glad to be on Insight. And yeah, welcome to all the listeners today.
1: Fantastic. Well, we've been talking about revival. The last time we were together, we started talking about revival, and we said that a revival starts here, you know, in our heart, in my heart. And we need to breathe revival into the church, that Christians, church leaders in particular, will get a new fresh breath to be revived, and so draw closer to God by His Word and by His Spirit, getting an understanding of the move of God and building that relationship with the living God. And this will then become attractive to the world around us. And the offshoot of this revival in the church is that many people flood into the church, and we're seeing that. Last time we were together, we spoke about this so-called silent revival. I'm still not sure why they call it the silent revival, but the silent revival that's taking place now in the last half of 2025, where the 18 to 25 year olds, the so-called Gen Z generation, is flooding into church. It's not orchestrated. Nobody's designed it. Nobody's standing up on street corners and calling people in. They're just coming in by the sovereign move of God, which I think is tremendous. And I thank God for that. Last time we were together, we spoke about that. Today, I want to talk a little bit more about the Holy Spirit in revival, Pastor Peter. You've seen great moves of God in your church. Before we go any further, I'd like to read some scripture. That's that famous portion from Acts chapter 2, from verse 1. It says, when the day of Pentecost came, they were all together in one place. Suddenly, don't we love suddenlies from God? Suddenly, a sound like a blowing of a violent wind came from heaven and filled the whole house where they were sitting. They saw what seemed to be tongues of fire that separated and came to rest on each of them. All of them were filled with the Holy Spirit, the zeal of the Lord. They were filled with the Holy Spirit and began to speak in other tongues as the Spirit enabled them. Now they were staying in Jerusalem, some God-fearing Jews from every nation under heaven. When they heard this sound, the crowd came together in bewilderment, because each one of them heard in their own language these words being spoken. Utterly amazed, they asked, aren't these who are speaking Galileans? Then how is it that each of us hears them in our own native language? Parthians, Medes, Elamites, residents of Mesopotamia, Judea, Cappadocia, Pontus, and Asia, Phrygia, Pamphylia, Egypt, and parts of Libya, near Cyrene, and visitors from Rome. It was the whole known world of the time. Verse 11 says, both Jews and converts to Judaism, Cretans and Arabs, we hear them declaring the words of God in our own tongues. Amazed and perplexed, they asked one another, what does this mean? Some, however, made fun, and they said they'd had too much wine to drink. This was, I believe, the greatest revival of all time, Pastor Peter. 120 people, Christians, followers of Jesus together after the death and resurrection of Jesus in the so-called upper room. And they were praying together. They were in the Spirit together. Perhaps they were still a bit timid because, the whole world was against them. And they were gathered together and they were just seeking the Lord. And suddenly this great revival happened. The church was revived. And as a result of their revival, they ran down into the street and they started proclaiming the good news, the gospel of Jesus, in all these foreign languages as the gift of tongues enabled them to do so. And it says that 3,000 were added to the body that day. The offshoot of the revival of 120 in the upper room was 3,000 being added to the church. That was the greatest, I believe, the greatest revival of all time. We call it the Pentecostal revival. Peter Diffin, do we need another Pentecostal revival today?
2: Thank you so much, Dudley. I love that passage of Scripture, one of my favorite passages of Scripture. And of course, what a start to the New Testament church. And Jesus promised and he said to the disciples, I want you to wait for this outpouring of the Holy Spirit. And the Holy Spirit is here. The Holy Spirit's on the earth. And we just need to open our hearts to him. I love what it says in the book of Zechariah, chapter 10. It says, in the season of rain, ask for rain. Mm-hmm. And we are in a season of outpouring right now on the face of the earth. And we just need a fresh hunger for him. Mm-hmm. You know, Dudley, he comes where he's welcomed. And he makes the difference. The Holy Spirit makes the difference in serving him, walking with him, and loving him. You know, Dudley, there's something so interesting in the Scriptures about the Holy Spirit. And that is that he is likened unto some emblems. For instance, he comes as the rain, mm-hmm. the Bible tells us, mm-hmm. right? He comes as the fire. He comes as a cloud. Another emblem for the Holy Spirit is the oil. It's a symbol, mm-hmm. a symbol of the Holy Spirit, or the dove. And what's so interesting about water and oil and fire, Dudley, is that you can tell when someone has been, drenched in water. Mm-hmm. They'll walk into the house and say, hey, was it raining outside? Yeah. Your hair is wet. You're so full of water. And that's what the Holy Spirit does.
1: It's visible.
2: When he
1: yeah.
2: touches you, you can see the difference. Mm-hmm. And that's what happened on the day of Pentecost. People saw there was something was different, something had changed. And we need, God doesn't want us to know his water, he wants us to get wet. He doesn't want us to know, we mustn't worship, we're not fire worshippers, but God does want us to be impacted and have the vibrancy of fire in our hearts.
1: Yeah, absolutely. Absolutely.
2: That's what the Holy Spirit does. So
1: absolutely. Do we still see this kind of, outpouring and move of God? I'm thinking just an incident that I saw, a video of that evangelist Angus Buchan in South Africa, a South African evangelist, was in Jerusalem, I believe, and he was preaching about Pentecost and the move of God and the great wind. And as he's preaching, it was a calm day, quite a calm evening, actually. They were outdoors and in a stadium, and as he's preaching about the wind, a great wind rose up, and you can see it on the video. His papers are flying across the stage as he spoke about this great wind of the Holy Spirit. It was phenomenal. Do we see this happening still today, this kind of outpouring of the Holy Spirit?
2: It is happening today, Dudley. All around the world, there are pockets of revival. The Spirit is moving, and I believe we're going to see it like never before. This last year in our own church, we've had an outpouring of the Holy Spirit. We've seen people healed, delivered. There has been such a fresh move of anointing and of God's presence, like in the worship, like a heavy, heavy presence of the Holy Spirit in the room. And he is certainly moving around the world. And I believe we're going to see it, Dudley, in churches suddenly, just like the book of Acts. Mm-hmm. Suddenly. God moving into worship experiences, His presence falling upon people. And I believe completely, I believe in the supernatural, and I believe in healing, and I believe in the move of the Spirit. And we're seeing that. And I believe that whoever is hungry right now that's listening to this this program, any leader, any church, you're hungry. All we need to say is, Holy Spirit, I'm hungry. I want you to move in my life. And I believe He responds to that invitation.
1: Absolutely amazing stuff. The Holy Spirit is God. You know, I was in a group a while ago, Pastor Peter, and they were talking about the Holy Spirit. And it was one of these Alpha courses. You've heard of Alpha Course, and yes. They have the Holy Spirit Day. And so generally the people who attend the Alpha Course aren't churchgoers. They, you know, new people who want to know more about God, not Christians. On the Holy Spirit Day, the question was asked, who is the Holy Spirit? And one lady put her hand up. She said, there are lots of little spirits that move around the world. You know, the concept and the understanding of the Holy Spirit was just absent. It wasn't there. The Holy Spirit is not an angel. Angels are not the Holy Spirit. They are spirits who are holy, but they are not the Holy Spirit. Tell me about the Holy Spirit. Who is the Holy Spirit?
2: Well, Jesus said to the disciples, He says, I'm going to send another. And He didn't say, I'm going to send the Holy Spirit. He said, I'm going to send another helper. In other words, one just like me. Now, in the scriptures, we see that, for instance, in Romans chapter 8, verse 2, that He's called the Spirit of life. Only God can give life. He is the one that revives, that quickens us. And so these are attributes that show that He is God. He's all-knowing. Mm-hmm. That's what it says in Isaiah chapter 40. Mm-hmm. And the Spirit, He knows all things. He's omnipresent. Bible says in Psalm 139, where can I go from your Spirit? Mm-hmm. You know, only God can be omnipresent. And so in the book of Nehemiah, one of my most favorite scriptures, it says here in chapter 9, you gave your good Spirit to instruct them. But Jesus says, only God is good. Mm. And so here we have a link that even Jesus is saying God is good, and Nehemiah chapter 9 speaks of Him as the good Spirit. So the Spirit is God. We have Father, Son, and Holy Spirit. And He is moving on the face of the earth right now. The Bible tells us He's eternal, Dudley. Only the Spirit, only God is eternal. Mm-hmm. Mm. He's called the Holy Spirit. You know, this is one of His names. Mm. And the Bible says in 1 Samuel chapter 2, there's no one holy like the Lord. Mm. You know, He's also truth. He's called the Spirit of truth. And He does not lie. And just like God the Father cannot lie, the Holy Spirit is also truth. And we know that He's actually called God in the book of Acts chapter 5. And you remember the story of Ananias and Sapphira. They came, they lied to Peter about this property they had sold and all the funds, and said that this was the full funds that was given for the property. And Peter says, you have lied to God. And he was talking about the Holy Spirit. Mm. And he has attributes that help us to relate to Him as a person. He has personhood. In other words, the Bible says that He speaks. Mm. You know, the Bible says that the Holy Spirit said. So we can hear Him speak. And I think as soon as we open our hearts and say, Holy Spirit, I want you to lead me, speak to me, our relationship with God goes to another level.
1: Absolutely. Absolutely. You know, in the New Testament, there's a phrase that says He is the Spirit of Jesus. Jesus is called Emmanuel, God with us. And when He physically walked on the earth, He was the incarnate character, person of God. And so God was with us in the literal form of Jesus. But yet, on the day of Pentecost, the Holy Spirit, who is the Spirit of Jesus, who is Jesus and the Father, the Holy God, was poured out. So the Holy Spirit is still Emmanuel. He is still with us. Wonderful stuff. Pastor Peter DeFin, we've been chatting quite a bit about the Holy Spirit and revival. We're going to take a little break and be back after this.
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1: 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It's so good to have your company. Thank you so much for joining us. If we've said anything that makes sense to you, or you have some questions or comments, I would love to hear from you. Come on, email me, if you will, dudley@surereality.net. What's your take on revival? 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Well, indeed, today talking about revival and the outpouring of God's Holy Spirit. I'm chatting with Pastor Peter DeFin, the apostolic leader of the Acts group of churches. We're talking about revival and the Holy Spirit. Peter says that we're in a season of outpouring. He's explained well how the Holy Spirit is God. God is Trinity, that is, He's three persons in one, Father, Son, and Holy Spirit. Now, Jesus is called Emmanuel, which means God with us. The Holy Spirit was poured out firstly on that day of Pentecost in Acts chapter 2, where the 120 disciples were baptized in the Holy Spirit while in prayer. Since then, the Holy Spirit has dwelt among us and in us. Therefore, Holy Spirit is indeed still Emmanuel. He is our personal encounter with the eternal, omniscient, omnipresent, and omnipotent God. And the Holy Spirit is still filling our lives today. We are in a season of outpouring. We continue talking with Apostle Peter DeFin today on Insight. Pastor Peter DeFin, apostle of a group of churches, the Acts group of churches in South Africa and indeed around the world. Thank you for joining us today on Insight. We've been talking about revival and the outpouring of the Holy Spirit, and we spoke about that first very great revival when the Holy Spirit was poured out on the day of Pentecost in Jerusalem, and 3,000 people were added to the body of Christ. And the disciples, the apostles, were in the so-called upper room. They were baptized in the Holy Spirit. John the Baptizer, John the Baptist, said that he baptized with water, but the one after him, i.e. Jesus, would baptize in the Holy Spirit. And so the Holy Spirit was poured out. It was given to them. And so Jesus, Emmanuel, came and dwelt among them. And they were baptized. They were overwhelmed, as if you were dropped into a swimming pool of water. You get overwhelmed by the water. So they were overwhelmed with the Holy Spirit. And they began to speak in tongues, Pastor Peter. And we read in 1 Corinthians chapter 12 about the so-called gifts of the Holy Spirit. And that includes the gift of tongues and other gifts like prophecy and workings of miracles. And these were poured out upon the disciples. So my question to you today now, as we talk about revival, is revival marked by these gifts of the Holy Spirit? Do we see more of the gifts of the Holy Spirit in revival?
2: Dudley, I believe that gifts show that God is alive, Jesus is alive. Gifts show that He's real, that He's powerful, that He's not a religion. And we've seen that in our church, Dudley, just recently. You know, I'm actually busy with a series on gifts right now in our church, and because I believe in body ministry. I believe that it's not just a few chosen individuals that can flow in the gifts, because the Bible tells us in the book of 1 Corinthians chapter 12 that God has given gifts to the whole body. I believe every Christian has a gift. And even the Apostle Paul says, I wish that you all spoke in tongues. But even more so, he says, I wish that you prophesied. So it's possible for, I believe, every Christian to operate in the gift of prophecy according to the Scriptures, in exhortation, comfort, edification to men. And but I want to share with you a quick story, Dudley.
1: Please.
2: So we had our church service. I got everybody into groups. We had about 1,000 people this night, and I had them all break up into groups of four. And I said, right, listen, you are going to prophesy. You are going to pray for the sick. and they prayed for one another. Dudley, we had so many healing testimonies. People came up to the stage. We had one guy that had been hit by a car. He had his walking stick. He came in with a walking stick, threw the walking stick away. He was running across the stage. God healed him. We had just so many things happen. But what happened then, a week later, a lady came to us. And she said, I want to testify. She said, that night I was prayed for. And she went back to the doctor. She was healed of cancer.
1: Wow.
2: And she came back to testify. She was weeping on the platform. She said, God touched me. God healed me. And the doctor asked her to pray for herself. The doctor wanted prayer from the lady that got healed. She said, "This is, I can't believe this." She says, you're supposed to be starting chemo. And God healed her. And, you know, it brings such excitement, Dudley. And particularly for the young people, we need to see a fresh demonstration of the gifts of the Spirit on the streets. Prophecy. The Bible says that you will prophesy and the unbelievers would fall on their knees and say, God is amongst you, as their hearts are revealed. And so God wants us to flow in the gifts and prophecy. And it's not the Old Testament prophecy that we're not going around trying to show people their sins. Listen, people know their sins. We don't need to be a prophet to tell people. God wants us to reveal God's heart for people.
1: Mm-hmm.
2: God wants us to reveal what He's saying to people. And it just brings strength to them. It brings hope to people. It brings life to them. And it's just such a precious gift that we must all start, you know, all the churches, let's rise up, go on the streets and trust God to speak to people through prophecy. Mm-hmm. It'll change our cities.
1: Mm-hmm. Well, that takes courage, and courage is demonstrated by faith, is enhanced by faith, doesn't it, Peter? We need faith to do these things, to pray for somebody in the street, or just to share your faith in the workplace. You know, we get so shy and so embarrassed about it that they'll think I'm an old-fashioned fuddy-duddy if I start talking about God. You know, but we've got to step out there, because as the scripture you read earlier about humility, it's not about me, it's about God. You know, and God, I believe, God is quite capable and quite able to defend himself, Pastor Peter defend. You know, he's able to watch over his word. The scripture says God watches over his word to defend it, to perform it. So it's not up to me to defend the word of God or the call of God upon my life. I've just got to be what he's called me to be, and God does the rest. And so he defends his word. So when we face this conflict, and we do face this conflict, I was preaching in the street quite a while ago, and one of my friends who was preaching, I wasn't preaching at this particular time, I was standing in the back ground praying, and he was preaching, and somebody walked up to him and kicked him in the shin because he's preaching the good news, the gospel. He was talking about God, you know. And the truth is, we're going to find conflict all the time when we preach the word, when we preach the gospel, whether it's in the street or in the church or wherever. We're going to get conflict, but it's not up to me to defend myself, because God is able to defend his own word in me. And so I've just got to do as the scripture says, be still before him, and he will do it. He will perform it in me and through me. And that is by the power of the Holy Spirit. That is by the awakening and the zeal of the Holy Spirit in my life as I seek first his kingdom and his righteousness. Praise God for that. Peter, you mentioned the Old Testament just now. Did we ever see revival in the Old Testament? Was the Holy Spirit poured out in any way in the Old Testament?
2: Well, I think we see moves of God in the Old Testament. God had to revive Israel. They would go into, they would go into exile, get hungry for the Lord. Because a lot of revival is about hunger. And God had to stir up Israel to go into exile. They come back and then, you know, pursue the Lord. We see it in Nehemiah. We see in Nehemiah chapter 8. After 100 years, the walls of Jerusalem were rebuilt, and then Ezra opens the. I love what it says. It says Ezra opened the book. Can you imagine this? It's an Old Testament law, and we have the New Testament, but here Ezra opened the law, and it says all the people stood, And it says, Ezra spoke of the great God.
1: Mm-hmm.
2: And the people lifted their hands and shouted, Amen, Amen, mm-hmm. and fell on their faces and worshiped the Lord. And Israel was revived, you know. And we see with Elijah, we see the fire coming on the altar and how the children of Israel had turned their back on God. They were worshiping Baal, and how the fire of God, the presence of the Lord, revived Israel and turns a nation back to God. And it's always this thing of when God visits a people, He turns their hearts back to them.
1: Mm-hmm.
2: And this is why the Holy Spirit is so important in the church right now. We need a fresh visitation of His presence.
1: Absolutely.
2: To turn us back and revive us. Every time the fire fell, there was revival in Israel. And we need the fire of God. I've never seen stale fire. We don't really need fresh fire. We just need a fresh outpouring of the fire of God.
1: Yeah, yeah.
2: And the hearts of people would turn back to Him. It, every time, Dudley, I've just seen it this last year. I had one of our services, the power of God fell. Young people were on the floor shaking under the presence of God. And everyone was leaving the building, was at the end of the service. And this lady comes up to me. She says, Pastor, we've been in your church for 16 years.
1: Wow.
2: And she said, this is my daughter. I could see, you know, the daughter was 16, 17 years old. And she was shaking, weeping under the presence of the Lord. And everybody's leaving to go home. And she says, this is my daughter, you know, and what shall I do? I said, just leave her. Just leave her under the presence of the Lord. If here's a young lady that was brought up in our church, shaking under the presence of God. She's a teenager. Only God can do that. Mm-hmm. Teenagers don't perform. Teenagers, they can smell when you're being fake. You know, they can tell.
1: Right.
2: They know the real and the fake. And here she is. It was just amazing to see
1: Praise
2: what God's
1: God.
2: Doing.
1: Praise God.
2: And that will change her life forever and ever.
1: Amen. Praise God. Pastor Peter, our time is up. Just to leave us with this. You know, the prophet said the Holy Spirit will be poured out on all flesh. And we see the move of God in the church among Christians. But I believe the Holy Spirit is poured out indeed on all flesh, even the world. Mm. Jesus said the Spirit will come to convict the world of its guilt in regard to sin, righteousness, and judgment. And that is the outpouring of the Spirit upon the world. And I believe we are seeing that in this so-called silent revival of Generation Z. As people are being drawn into the church, drawn in to seek God and to seek His ways and seek His principles in life by the conviction of the Holy Spirit. Lord, more of the same. Peter Difflin, thank you so much for joining us today on Insights. You've been listening to Pastor Peter Difflin, the apostolic leader of the Acts Group of Churches in South Africa, and me today on Insight, talking about the outpouring of God's Holy Spirit in revival. If you have any questions, I would love to hear from you. Perhaps you'd like to know a little bit more about this Jesus that we speak about on this radio show. 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So it is from me, Dudley Anderson. God bless and thank you for joining us. Till next time, keep your eyes on Jesus.

0: गुड न्यूज एफएम 105.1 अपकमिंग नेक्स्ट वॉइस ऑफ मारियर्स.
1: Hi, I'm Todd Nettleton, and this is the Voice of the Martyrs Radio. In an East African village, a young boy returning from mosque heard about Jesus. He chose to leave Islam and follow Christ. When the boy's father heard about his son's decision, he became very angry and began to beat him. Other village members joined in, and the young boy was badly beaten. The boy was forced to leave his village. His father even said he would kill him because of his decision. A Christian worker offered help and shelter and provided the boy a safe place to live. Pray for persecuted Christians in East Africa and praise God for the faith of young believers like this boy.
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3: जय मसीह. म कलाकार आशा खड्का. तपाईँ अहिले सुन्दै हुनुहुन्छ गुड न्यूज एफएम 105.1 मेगाहर्ज. म पनि सुन्दैछु, तपाईँहरू पनि सुन्नुहोस् है. अब प्रस्तुत छ कार्यक्रम अन्तर्विन्ती.